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Can I ask, why does it seem to rain every single weekend this fall? It is going to be another rainy Sunday tomorrow. Third Sunday in a row. 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

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Is it? I'm Susie Welch. I host a podcast called Becoming You. 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

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Hey, I'm Laura. I would like to officially welcome you to sick season. When one person in your house gets sick, that means you'll all be sick for the next couple months. Or if you're like my family with two young kids, we'll all be casually sick until next summer. Yay, so fun.

Big congrats to longtime player, first-time winner Mary from Hilltown on winning $202 with the impossible question this week. If you missed it, Birds fans have the lowest what? The answer, lowest in-game drinking rate in the NFL. That's surprising, I know. Listen to the Kathy Romano Show Monday morning for your chance to win some money, just like Mary.

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0: 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Here's what I've learned in midlife. Joy isn't the reward you earn after all the work is done. 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The sacred, yes. 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Because saying yes to yourself, that's the thing that finally lets you fill your table with everybody else. 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

0: Hey, it's Jen Hatmaker. Here's what I've learned in midlife. Joy isn't the reward you earn after all the work is done. 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That's what this new series on For the Love is all about. The sacred, yes. It's choosing delight, rest, and pleasure on purpose. Because saying yes to yourself, that's the thing that finally lets you fill your table with everybody else. 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
5: Hello, I'm Raquel Williams. Welcome to Bridging Philly. 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Today, we're talking with three local Black women making major inroads in the world of comedy. 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I talk with them about chasing a dream and laughing through the pain.
6: No matter what the challenges you face, you have to keep going.
5: And Charity Howard talks with a performer who received a citation from the city.
7: I've always done my best, and I think drag kings should be more exposed.
5: That's coming up on Bridging Philly. From Phyllis Diller, Carol Burnett, Joan Rivers, Lucille Ball, Whoopi Goldberg, and even the early years of Moms Mabley, women have a rich, resilient history in comedy. And though they deliver up lots of laughs and smiles, it doesn't come without struggle and adversity. It's often said that comedians are great at what they do because they have faced hardship and trauma, and they've learned to turn the pain into laughs as an outlet. With us today are three local women whose careers are taking off in the comedy arena. Their stories are filled with success, failures, tears, and laughter, and of course, the importance of chasing a dream. Monique Lattice is a stand-up comedian and storyteller. She's been doing it for over 20 years. And most recently, she's a winner of the Sherry Shepherd Show's Funny Over 50 competition. Monique achieved a lifelong dream back in 2020 when she opened the first Black and women-owned comedy club in North Jersey. Miss Darkchild is from Philly. She got her start in comedy in 1999 over a bet. She eventually left a state job to pursue comedy full-time. She's the winner of Tickle Me Tuesday at the Laugh House, featured on Joker's Wild, and was also featured in the movie Have You Seen Her? And also with us is Chanel Renee. She's been a professional comedian for over 8 years. After graduating from Millersville University, she graduated from Philadelphia Comedy College at Helium Comedy Club. She shaped her talent at the legendary Laugh House. Chanel is also the creative mind behind the comedy series Clean Chuckles. That's a monthly comedy show in Philadelphia. Welcome, ladies, to Bridging Philly.
8: Thank you for having us.
5: I'm so glad that you are all able to make it. I'm looking forward to this discussion. And as I said before, you know, I know that the successes that you all have achieved did not come easily. And I know that there is some struggle behind all the laughter. And a lot of people just see the success. They don't see what happened to get there. So I wanted to definitely get your stories and perhaps deliver some hope to people who want to also chase their dreams. So my first question to all of you, and anybody can go first, is what was the moment that you all decided that bringing joy to people through comedy would be a dream and a career that you wanted to pursue?
6: I hit my first stage in college. I grew up in North Philadelphia, so a guy from my block named Chris Kennedy, he was already in comedy. He did movies with Master P, Cat Williams. He was moving around, and he saw my talent just from being outside and hanging with the guys on the corner and just talking trash and... So he put me on, and I didn't touch a microphone after that for probably like 6 years. I got a job, and I kept getting there after they started, and they didn't like that. So, you know, I just decided that I wanted to follow comedy. They fired me in my process of making that decision, but that was my first chance to go at it full time to see if I could do it.
5: Mm-hmm.
6: So that's how I got into it.
5: Okay, sounds good. Monique?
8: I always wanted to be in entertainment. I thought I was going to be Oprah. When I was a child, I just loved camera. I always loved production. You know, my uncle, he was one of the first people I knew with a video camera. And he always was taping the family. And I was like, I'm going to do a production one day. And I used to love to sing and dance. So I didn't know it was comedy, but I always wanted to entertain. Comedy came after a bout of depression. Once I became a mother, you know, got divorced, had some difficulties with my son. So, you know, I used to go to the barbershop. We'll be in there just talking, shooting the jive. And I'll be telling them what happened. And they'd be dying. And I'm like, well, why? And I used to get like really upset. Like, why are you laughing? Like, I'm telling you my son got kicked out of school. Mm-hmm. I'm telling you that the principal keeps calling me. I'm telling you this, my husband, this. They're like, yo, that's funny. So I started comedy, but I was angry at comedy for a long time. Mm. I wouldn't let nobody come see me perform. I would kind of like sabotage because I didn't understand why God was pulling me to do something that didn't feel good. And I thought people was out to get me. I'm like, nah, y'all setting me up.
9: Wow.
8: So that's my
9: It must have been just the way you were telling the stories.
10: Right. Yes.
9: It's the way you told those stories because it was came from a place of pain. But
8: And it took me years to let that anger go that people, I felt like people was trying to like set me up.
10: Right.
8: So.
9: Gotcha. Ms. Darkchild?
11: I started comedy in 99. I was working in the welfare office. I was always a class clown, making people laugh. There was a gentleman in our neighborhood who was a street pharmaceutical.
9: A street pharmacist, okay.
11: Yes, and he was trying to clean up his money and clean up his life. So he booked shows, and we booked a comedian, and the gentleman wasn't funny, out of New York. Hilarious now, but at the time was not funny. Mm-hmm. And I was like, man, he can't tell no jokes. I can tell jokes better than them. So on a $50 bet, he said, I bet you the next show, you get on and let's see what you can do. And I got on the next show. I didn't bomb,

0: and I didn't make them fall out their seats laughing. It was that thin line between the two, just enough to say, I can do this.
1: Yeah, just to get by.
0: I can do this. As long as I didn't bomb,
2: right.
0: I said, I can do this. Had all my family there. They was out of town. I had this whole act. I was ready.
2: I know that's right.
0: But the world was not ready for me.
1: Understand. And, you know, back in the day when people used to say, get a state job. Once you get a state job, you stay there until you retire. That's good work.
0: You sound like my mama.
1: Right? Because
0: she was like, you won't be. I was a welfare officer. And my mom said, you're going to be there till you die. I said, no, I'm not.
1: So everybody pretty much took a leap of faith. You stepped out on faith and just pursued the dream. There's a lot that goes along with doing that. I mean, because, you know, you said you didn't bomb, but there's always that chance that, okay, I'm not going to be successful. Something's going to happen. I might lose something. What were some of the things that you had to give up or some of the things that you lost while you were pursuing your comedy dreams?
3: Within the last 3 years, I buried my mother, my father, and my brother.
1: Oh, I'm so sorry.
3: But I had to take time in between to take care of my mom. So imagine being on the road all the time and now mommy gets sick.
1: Mm-hmm.
3: But I'm that kid. I'm going to still work and take care of you. So I was like struggling mentally because nobody understands. As a comedian, we still experience life. But when we get on stage, if you can turn that pain into funny, you know you're doing your job. But people don't really come to see you to hear that sad story. So you have to figure it out really quickly.
1: Wow.
3: But I will say, I appreciate, like, even 2 weeks before my mom passed away, I did a show with Monique. She had no clue. I'm running late to get there because I had to have someone stay with my mom. And I got there, and she literally hugged me. And I wanted to fall crying, but it was just like, I needed to be on that stage so bad that day to keep the air flowing through my body. So comedy, you lose, but it's also another strength. It's something else that you can lean on. Don't make it a crutch, because then you'll lose your mind when the laughs don't come the way you think they should.
1: Got it.
0: Sometimes you lose a piece of self.
3: Definitely.
0: Of who you are in comedy.
1: How so?
0: And it's not something that you want to do. It's something that just happens because you have to build up this thicker skin. You have to carry a certain armor as Black women in comedy because there are some expectations that people think that we will do to get on a stage.
3: Absolutely.
0: And that is not always true about all. There are some who compromise, but there's others like us that don't.
1: Right.
0: So we have to carry that shield, and promoters see our faces. They see a Monique come through. They see a Chanel come through. Mm-hmm. They see a Stiletto come through, and they know, oh, these ain't the ones to be messed with.
2: That's true.
0: We going to book them on talent and not what they can do elsewhere.
1: Right, Amen.
0: So you lose a sense of that soft skin, and you get that callus, I guess we'll call it.
1: And since you don't compromise your integrity, it forces you to hustle harder.
0: Absolutely. Yes.
3: Oh, definitely.
0: Change your game.
1: What were the lowest points that you reached while pursuing this dream? I know, Monique, I know you have a story. Was there any point where you all said, you know what, I can't do this anymore. Let me go back to the state job. Let me go back to the 9-to-5. Let me go back to whatever. This isn't it.
4: It was a couple of times for me. It was when I lost my comedy club. You know, I opened up the first Black comedy club 2020 in my hometown.
1: Around the pandemic,
4: It was 600 people at my grand opening.
1: Yeah.
4: The mayor, the governor, everybody was there.
1: I remember
4: that. It was the highlight of my life. It was money that I saved on my own from every comedy show that I did. No promoter, no sponsors, no nothing. Just microphone and cash. And I took everything that I had in the bank and I took it to a realtor and I said, find me a spot. Because I, and the reason

0: book another comedy club. And I was like, nah, that season is over. Mm-hmm. And even trying to explain that to people was hard. Another time was when my son went to prison. I had to fight against being a prison mom. So how I fought against that is I did a whole comedy set on being a prison mom. What that, you know, what it looked like to walk inside a prison and see all those fine men. Mm-hmm. Had never seen so many attractive men in my life. Mm-hmm. All smelling like bean pies and assalamu alaikum. So now I'm coming to the prison every weekend, and not to see my son, but I'm at the prison every weekend. So that's how I broke into. And then women were like, oh my God, my husband, my son, my daughter. And then I realized that I'm not alone, that God has called me for a time like this. Mm-hmm. And just through the years, just, you know, my job tried to fire me. I was doing comedy. I needed some time off, and they were on my back. Mm-hmm. And I was on my job 27 years. So leaving was probably one of the toughest things in my life. And after I left, after 5 years, I was facing homelessness.
1: Mm-hmm. Oh, wow.
0: As a grandmother, as a family-oriented person, as the kind of the leader of the pack as far as, like, keeping everybody together. I'm a Leo, and, you know, we keep everything. We keep everybody together.
1: We do.
0: Right. And then when you find yourself, I may not have anywhere to go trying to follow this dream.
2: Mm-hmm. Yep.
0: My car they wanted to repossess my car. My engine went. I was like, this is crazy. So that was probably, and that was this past year. And I went back to work to be a substitute teacher. And I was like, God, take this comedy thing away from me. I don't want no parts of it. Because the math ain't mathing.
2: Right. As a woman, when I first started, I started with the guys that are big in comedy now.
0: Oh, okay.
2: There was very few women. Mm-hmm. And the hardest and the lowest part is to watch those women above you not turn around and come back for you.
0: Or anybody.
2: It was the women that hurt me most. Mm. So I made it my mission. If you ring my phone, I'm going to help you.
1: Right.
2: Bounce a joke off of me, just talk, just do whatever. But that was the lowest part for me in comedy. Mm. And I guess today I still carry some of that bitterness with me because you should have seen me sit there.
1: Right.
2: You should have helped me. So somebody said to get rid of that bitterness, help somebody else.
1: Right.
2: I was just with Monique up in Comedy in Harlem. Mm-hmm. We was just there a couple weeks ago. Yeah. And young lady was like, oh, I really appreciate it. I didn't know her from anything. Mm-hmm. Here's my card with my number on it. Call me if you need me. Listen, anytime, bounce a joke. That at the end of the night made me feel better than the laughs that I got from that audience.
1: Wow. My lowest part, I would have to say, I picked the wrong times to try new things, I felt like, all the time. My son was 2. I had just bought a new house. And I was like, I don't want to work for the city anymore. I want to tell jokes. Mm. And when you're not doing what you're supposed to do, you're irritated at all costs. Like you know you're not living up to your potential. Mm-hmm. So everything around you irritates you. So when I decided to do it, you know, bills were lacking, and I went to my mom. I was like, I'm quitting. I'm good. I have to be a mom first. I love my son. Like he shouldn't have to starve because I want to do this dream. And my mom gave me $7,000. And she said, take this and pay whatever you need to do for the year, but you don't stop telling jokes.
0: Mm, wow. Come on now, mama.
1: Okay. Now, let me tell you how.
2: I needed that, mom.
1: I changed my mom because, like I said, I have a college degree and I tell jokes. My mom literally used to tell people I had a different career path because she was embarrassed. Yeah, she would tell them I was a doctor, I was a lawyer. She would say absolutely anything. Like, oh, that's what she went to school for. No, I didn't. Like, I have a degree in communication and I had a C+ when I left mom. Like, Dad, I'm going nowhere with this. But in her head, I was the first child to go to college. Mm. It was like, you're supposed to be a professional. Mm. So for my mom to go from that to helping me pay my bills, I convinced my mom that this is what I was supposed to be doing.
0: Mm-hmm.
1: So we all have those low moments, but like Dark Child said, that grit, that grime to keep going forward. Mm. As a woman, we're resilient.
0: Right.
1: So no matter what the challenges you face, you have to keep going.
0: Yeah.
1: And I don't take anything seriously, too. That's my role. I'll be sad for 2 seconds and then I'm back over it. So you can't really count on me.
3: Now, Chanel, you do clean comedy.
1: I do.
3: Are there any challenges to clean comedy? Or just are there times where you're like, you know what, let me just go ahead and

0: let these four-letter words fly because it'll get more laughs.
1: It's a couple components to that. I promised my grandma. I told you I have a college degree, so none of my family was trying to hear this. Promised my grandma. She said, all right, so if you're going to do it, you're going to use your intellect. Like, you're going to use your synonyms. Mm. You're going to make this degree that we paid for worth it.
2: Okay. Mm.
1: So that was the initial charge. And then when I started doing it, like, oh, this is cool. Started getting opportunities. But then again, I'm clean and I'm a female. So you already struggle to convince the world you're funny because you're a female. That's the first thing we battle. And then now I'm coming and I'm clean. So I had to an uphill fight for people just to see my humor. I don't even tell people I'm clean. That's okay. Not anything that I even broadcast or brag about. Just book me because I'm funny.
2: Right.
1: And you don't even know how many people will tell me my joke back and use all types of profane language. Like, I never said any of that. But that's just the way they heard it. And I just was that funny that you overlooked that.
2: Mm-hmm.
1: So that's what I've always was striving for, to even turn that around. Because when you say clean, people just go straight to church.
2: Yeah.
1: Like, and that makes people afraid to come out. Like, I have Islamic friends. No, I want you to come to the show just to have fun.
2: Right.
1: So I don't want you to put this stipulation, like, after I get off stage, I'm ready to pull out the right hand of fellowship. Like, no. I just want you to come and enjoy yourself. I challenge myself now to, like, tell jokes where I'm frustrated and I know them four-letter words will enhance this. Mm-hmm. It's like, no, you got it.
2: Good. Good for you. So I know we don't have that much time more, but I would love to get into a lot more stories and more laughs, of course. But I guess I want to end with, you know, a message for young Black women who are listening to this and maybe see you guys on stage and see your different specials on Netflix and Sherry and different things. And they go, I want to do that. But I don't think I can. What's the message you want to send to the young Black women about chasing a dream that seems impossible to chase?
1: I go with my favorite thing I tell myself every day. If God gave me the dream, he's going to create the path.
2: Okay.
1: So if you can dream it up, you can bring it to fruition. Like, if you believe in yourself, even the moments you doubt yourself, you keep people around you that's going to keep you uplifted. Those moments are going to try you. You just keep fighting. Like, you're strong enough to overcome anything. You've already done it.
2: Yeah. Love that.
3: So mine is be able to identify the confirmations. Yep. And they come subtle. Mm. They're not always loud. And then it's not always public.
2: Yeah.
3: You may not get someone to say, hey, you're funny. I think you should do this. Sometimes it'll be a whisper in the middle of the night. Mm-hmm. So you just have to make yourself be aware. Like, if you're chasing your dream, you have to be sensitive to the spirit and what God tells you to do.
2: Yeah.
4: My mantra for a while has been, God got us.
2: Yeah.
4: So to the young women who want to pursue this dream, it ain't many of us. So there's room on this bus.
2: Right.
4: Jump on this bus. Mm-hmm. Ride with us. Call us. Reach out to us.
2: Mm-hmm.
4: There is some young woman that's in that audience that's listening right now that's saying, ooh, I want to do this. Ooh, you can call me. I'm Ms. Darkchild. I'm DAT. I'm That Girl Comedy on Facebook and Instagram. Call me and I will give you some words of encouragement. Listen, I can lead you to the water. I can't make you drink.
2: Right.
4: I can't make you funny. But I can make your path just a little more easier than somebody could have done for me.
2: Got it.
3: And she's telling the truth with that one.
2: Yeah.
3: Because I've called her several times.
2: Well, I love the camaraderie and the support that you guys have among all of you. Where is everybody performing coming up next? I want to hear where everybody's going to be. And, of course, give all of your socials, all the information so people can follow you.
1: But a show that I'm running is called Dysfunctional Family with a bunch of other male comics from Philadelphia. And that's going to be at Punchline on October 25th.
2: Okay.
1: That's very important to me. So come out and see my family. It's a great show.
2: Okay. Got that, Chanel. And Monique?
3: Monique Latisse. I'm going to be at the City Winery. I'm going to be there October 18th.
2: All
3: and
2: right.
3: I'm so excited about this because the winery is a big deal.
2: Mm-hmm.
3: Mm-hmm. So I'm excited about that. So that's October 18th. And I'm going to be at the, where else I'm going to be? Just follow me. I'm all over. Monique Latisse on all platforms. Monique Latisse on all platforms.
2: Got it. Okay. And Ms. Darkchild.
4: Hi. November the 13th. I'm going to be with Monique. I got the call. It's always nice to get a call from the sisters to say, come on, let's sit down and let's do this comedy. So There's a bunch of shows between then and then, but those are the ones I get excited for. I'm getting ready to work for a program that's near and dear to me.

0: happy to bring some entertainment. It's called The Children of Paradise. This is called Abilities Over Disabilities.
1: Okay.
0: So I'm bringing some of my fellow comedians to do and perform for those who have intellectual disabilities.
1: Love that. You know what? And we all need the laughs. Right now, we need as many laughs as we can get. Because
0: yes,
1: every
0: do.
1: Day when we wake up, it's something not funny
0: absolutely
1: going on. So we need these laughs. And I want to thank you, Monique Latisse, Ms. Darkchild, and Chanel Renee. Thank you so much for sharing your stories and for making us laugh.
2: Thank you for having us.
0: Ladies of comedy.
3: The drag shows at Bob and Barbara's Lounge are iconic. Charity Howard pays them a visit to learn about their shows as one of their veteran performers is awarded a citation from the city on this latest Shara in the City.
4: This week on Shara in the City, we're on South Street at Bob and Barbara's, one of Philly's most iconic dive bars since 1969. Also, the birthplace of the citywide special, you know it, a can of PBR, and of course, a shot of Jim Beam. And let's not forget their globally recognized Thursday night drag show, the longest running in the city. So yeah, we're meeting up with Miss Bob and Barbara's 2025, and then the famous hostess with the mostess, Miss Lisa, who's introducing us to Mr. T, a longtime performer and community activist, getting a special recognition from the city here at the show tonight. So let's go.
5: Now, where is my girl at? It's starting to rain out here. I know she's gonna roll up with her big old bag. She always has a big old bag with her. Ah, there she is. You're rolling up with your suitcase, getting ready to go?
6: Yes, I am. Hi, how are you? My name is Vivian Athena Chantus.
5: Fantastic.
6: I'm Miss Barbara's 2025. Being a part of such a legendary legacy of a show that's lasted about 34 years, no, 32 years now, I think, actually. I think the legacy itself is so pivotal and important in Philly drag. And I think as a national, like, kind of, like, statement that this is the longest running drag show, it's so important to have places like this that really appreciate LGBTQIA and queer and trans voices and bodies, and especially POC people. And I love being a part of legacy as a Latin woman myself. First of all, I want to say that pride has always been a rebellion, but it's also a celebration. So learn your history. If you really want to keep this art alive, if you want to support like RuPaul's Drag Race and all the shows that like really come out of the art of drag, support it, keep loving it.
5: How would you describe your special something when you perform?
6: Very artsy. I'm a theater girl. I love to do the splits and the tricks. I love to invoke emotion, make people smile and laugh and clap. I especially love the money involved, of course. But who doesn't love money? Who doesn't love the money, of course? Every single day, we fight, we party, we love, we celebrate. But I love being a part of this. It's everything I've ever wanted and more.
5: All right, so you're going to roll in here. What's the first thing you do when you walk in?
6: Oh, I walk in, I get a drink. I will go downstairs, I'll put my stuff down real quick in the basement, and then I'll go upstairs, I get my music in, and then start the night.
5: All right, let's go.
6: Period. Sounds
5: let's
6: great.
5: Let's roll. Hey.
6: Okay, hey.
5: Boy, this door's heavy.
7: Hi, James. How are you?
8: Hi, sweetie.
9: Hello.
5: How you doing, James?
9: Hello there.
5: All right, man.
9: Welcome to Bob and Barbara's there.
5: And this is a face that everybody knows when they walk into Bob and Barbara's.
9: My name is James Thomas. Work here at Bob and Barbara's. I work the door. I'm the first one you see and the last man you see coming and going. The vibe is awesome, you know, because we got so many different things going on here at Bob and Barbara's. Besides the drag show, we got a lot of jazz. We got karaoke, which is awesome here. Very good.
5: It is really
9: good. We got a lot of stuff, you know, and plus we're known for the special.
5: Escort me in, please.
9: Here we go. Enjoy yourself there.
5: Heading downstairs.
6: How are you, Lisa?
4: And cue the hostess with the mostess, Lisa.
10: Hello, I'm Lisa. How's everybody?
5: This is fantastic. You said 32 years.
10: 32 years, yes. I know.
5: So really, what is the night about?
10: See, a great show. We have a mixture of the young girls and the mature girls.
5: I love it. That is so Philly, too, because there's a whole gamut.
10: That's a whole gamut of girls. But here, we still hanging in there at Bob and Barbara's every Thursday night, a 7:30 show and a 9:30 show.
5: And there's something special about Bob and Barbara's drag. It's not just because it's hung on for so long, but it's because it has a certain je ne sais quoi.
10: You know, because we older girls, we can't throw ourselves on the floor, so we have to do other gimmick like staying gowns and stuff like that. And the other young ones, they can kick and drop. And I love it, though. So it's fantastic.
2: It's great to have it all.
10: You're supposed to have it all. We're all supposed to get together and share.
2: How would you describe it?
10: I

0: Tribe, Bob and Barbara is just coming in, having a fantastic song. Everybody's welcome. You can. I love the drag kings. I have everybody in my show, so I believe in sharing.
1: So this is a part of Philly culture.
0: You know what? This kind of happened to me accidentally because there was somebody else hosting the show here. And then that person left. So when I came in one Thursday night, and Jack at the time, the owner, was bartending behind the bar. And I came in and the show hadn't started. So I said, do you want me to put this show together? And he said, yes. And that's how it started. And I've been doing it now for 32 years.
1: You never know. You just walk into something and then boy, boom.
0: I always say this, and I have to be honest about this. He gave a black trans woman the opportunity to host a show here in Philadelphia. So.
1: And I feel like that could only happen here in Philadelphia.
0: Yes, it can only happen here in Philadelphia. I mean, I've been to other places where I see other girls are hosting the show, but it was rough at first, but I stuck in there.
1: But that's also a Philly thing.
0: Yes. Like,
1: you don't give up just because people tell you no. You say, well, guess what?
0: You tell me no, I said, okay, well, I'll prove it to you.
1: See you next Thursday.
0: I see you, that's right.
1: Can you introduce me to some of your performers?
0: That's Ms. Karen Fonse. Right.
2: Hey. Hi, how are you?
1: And then we got a side moment with a certified Philly drag king, Mr. T. And then like clockwork, Alex Lockhead from the city showed up. Just as the drag show got going. Talk about perfect timing.
3: We got a bigger seat and billions of dollars out for the hottest drag show in all of Philadelphia on Thursday nights.
1: That's when Mr. T got that special city shout-out.
4: He has consistently used his performance and public platform to uplift others. Mr. T's accomplishments include multiple regional and national pageants.
1: All right, Mr. T, this is a special night for you with Bob and Barbers.
5: Yes, it is.
1: 10 years?
5: 10 years, Bob and Barbers.
1: And you're getting a citation, I heard.
5: Yes, yeah.
1: The rumor is.
5: Yes. Well, Lisa was the greatest trans woman I ever met in my life. I met her one time, and she said, come on out to Bob and Barbers. And it saved my life, like I told you. I was living on the green on Spring Garden Street, okay? And I got up off that ground, so I'm just kept saying, get up off that ground. I got up off that ground, and here I am.
1: And right on the stage.
5: Yes, yes. I'm so proud and happy, and I've always done my best, and I think drag kings should be more exposed.
1: So, Mr. T, what is Mr. T known for on stage?
5: Going back old school days.
1: Hey, what's that mean? Give me like, one of the songs.
5: Sunshine by Enchantment.
1: Ooh, that is going back, but with style.
5: And Jerry Butler, I'm thinking about cool.
1: Love
5: now.
1: It, love it.
5: Yeah, yeah.
1: What's the one you know people are going to start responding?
5: October London, You Make Me Wanna.
1: You can finish that sentence. So hit up the longest running drag show around. Every Thursday night, two shows starting at 7:30 at Bob and Barbara's, 1509 South Street. It's truly Philly history.
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11: 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Well, today we're taking a closer look at how these schemes work, why so many people fall victim, and what practical

0: steps can keep individuals and families safe. We'll also talk about what happens after the damage is done, especially in cases of identity theft and how victims can regain control. Here with us today is Rob DeVidio. He is Associate Professor of Criminology and Justice Studies at Drexel University. And Tamar Hoffman, who is an attorney with Community Legal Services of Philadelphia. Welcome to Bridging Philly, both of you.
1: Thank you. Thanks for having us.
0: All right. 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There are just so many of them out there. But first, let me ask you, Tamar, about the work of CLS and what you do for low-income Philadelphians.
1: Sure. 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We provide free legal services to low-income Philadelphians facing some of the most challenging life circumstances. We have different units that provide different kinds of services. So we help people who are facing eviction. We help people who are facing employment issues, people who need access to their public benefits, Social Security, facing energy shutoffs. And I personally am in the Housing and Consumer Rights Unit, where I work with low-income consumers who are having issues related either to their home ownership or to other kinds of financial products that, as a general matter, make it more expensive to be poor.
0: Mm-hmm. And Rob, of course, you are working at the root of some of these schemers and scammers and how they actually go about, you know, doing these different scams, especially on the electronic end. What are you seeing as the more prevalent scams that are out there right now?
2: Well, first, thanks for having me. And, you know, I think there are a number of ways we can categorize the scams that we're all facing, that consumers are facing in today's day and age. Latest data from the FTC, which is collecting data on scams, on consumer-oriented scams from a number of sources, show that phishing and sort of identity spoofing scams remain the top category. And those scams tend to use techniques like phishing, like smishing, where you're being sent that text message as the beginning part of the scam. Think about the original text messaging systems. We call them SMS technologies, right? So instead of phishing, we call it smishing, vishing, involving voice spoofs, right? Those tend to be instances where the user is being tricked or the target is being tricked using some technological means to deliver that deception.
0: And I'm imagining that AI is just making this so much easier and more creative for the criminals to do what they're doing.
2: AI is a force multiplier, right? Mm-hmm. It is really giving the criminals and the scammers a superpower, right? It's allowing them to not only create more convincing deceptions, right? Whether the language that's used in the deception, whether it's the visuals that are used in the deception, right? Mm-hmm. And we can get into deepfakes if we want to in a bit. But it's also a force multiplier in the sense that it's allowing the criminals to reach out to more people efficiently, right? And but what I mean by efficiently is targeted victims, right? So we're able to use AI to help mine data sets to more customize a scam to increase the likelihood that I'm going to get you to click on that button to turn over some PII or account credential that's going to get access to your private information.
0: Wow. And what's PII you mentioned?
2: Personal identifiable information.
0: Personal identifying information. Got it. It's so scary. I can just tell you about one recent scam that I came upon. One of my cousins, you know, who's very involved in dance and entertainment, what have you. I thought she sent out an invitation for us to join her in celebrating the next venture that she has going on. I'm like, oh, this is great. Let me just see what this is. Oh, I'd like to go. Where is this going to be? I click on it. And then some kind of thing comes up and that tells me, to see this, you know, put in your Google credentials. And I'm like, whoa, whoa, what? Why do I have to put my credentials in to see an Evite? So that was, I'm like, you know, how many people like my mom or, you know, somebody else would just go, oh, let me just put it in because I'd like to see what she's doing and maybe I'd like to go. It is just so deceptive and it just seems so easy to get people's information. It's just very scary.
2: That's a variant of what we call a phishing, what we call spear phishing, right? So you've become a qualified target, right? Because I now, as the criminal, have gotten a list of the person I'm impersonating of their friends, let's say through their social media account. we're friends through social media. When I send you an email, when I send you a

0: message, your guard is already down because, hey, Rob's a trusted individual. I'll click on that link. So we call that spear phishing. It's very, very targeted towards a group of people you have an affiliation with already. It was great that you caught that and didn't enter your credentials, but daily we're seeing millions of people fall victim to that, right? So social media becomes a very, very viable platform for criminals to launch these types of scams, right? So just by, you know, when we see in the dark net where we see PII and access credentials being sold, there's a lot of social media access credentials being sold, not because they directly have value, meaning I can go and turn that, you know, those credentials give me access to your bank account. Yeah. It's because of the value those credentials present for me to launch additional scams, right? Wow. Because I can get into your trusted network of friends. I can be one of them. And that's more likely to get you to click on that link for you to fall for the ruse.
1: And Tamar, I know that you deal with the sad reality of people losing their hard-earned money because they're trying to either get out of debt or something to that degree. And I know this is something that you deal with people in Philadelphia. Talk about the debt settlement schemes that you see so much of in Philadelphia.
2: Sure. So scams are a wide tent, right? And some of the scams that Rob is talking about have a lot in common, actually, with these schemes, although they look a little bit different. So in these schemes, it's not necessarily that somebody is disguising their identity to get somebody's personal information. It's actually companies that dress up as perfectly legitimate when, in fact, they are by design trying to strip families of their hard-earned income and assets. So, for example, debt settlement schemes, these are schemes that we see often. The promise that they share with consumers is that they will help consumers who are deep in debt, often because they've gone through life crises, medical crises, get out of debt quickly by making monthly payments to them, and that these companies will settle their debts for less money than they would otherwise pay. It sounds too good to be true because it is. Oftentimes, what these companies aren't telling consumers is that they will not actually be able to settle their debts for the amount that they're claiming, that they will be charging them fees that are not properly disclosed. Really, they're just paying the money to the scheme, not much if it is ending up in the hands of the original creditors that they owe money to. So many of our clients end up coming to CLS after they've fallen victim to one of these schemes because they're sued. They're sued by creditors who they thought the debt settlement companies were paying monthly in order to help them address their debts and to improve their financial reality, when in fact, these debt settlement schemes are just pocketing their monthly fees and letting the debts continue to build, often accrue interest and fees, leaving consumers in a worse and more precarious position than they started in.
1: That's just sad. And, you know, it seems as though there's a psychology to all of this, Rob, especially when people are vulnerable. Talk about this, the tactics of scammers and how they use psychology to really lure people in.
0: Yeah, well, Tamar touched on, or she used the word crises, and I think that that is something we've seen. For example, the employment crises that surrounded COVID, right? People were desperately looking for jobs, and the scammers really honed in on that and recognized people were desperate, right? Yeah. They could present them with an opportunity that, as Tamar mentioned, almost looks too good to be true, right? It's no wonder we're seeing the amount of people that are falling for these because there's desperation out there. Times of high unemployment, we see people being taken advantage of around natural disasters, right? So if you have an earthquake, you're going to prey upon the good nature of people to donate money, right? So that opportunity becomes an essential tool of the criminal. Authority is often used, right? So you'll see a lot of the ruses, right? The language in these text messages, these emails, these websites, right? They might, you know, claim authority because they're connected with the IRS and they can help you with debt relief. They might purport to come from the FBI, right? And we know that you've been surfing and looking at illegal materials. So if you pay this fine, right, people see the FBI or they read the FBI and all of a sudden now they're willing to do what they need to do because there's this authority figure that's being there. Wow. Fear is often, too, something that we're seeing used, especially in the grandparent schemes, right? Mm. That were

0: testing being launched where these criminals are making contact again via email, voice, text messaging, saying, you know, your grandchild was just arrested and I'm their attorney and we need, you know, $5,000 sent to us via a cryptocurrency kiosk immediately in order to get them out of jail on bail, right? They also, emotion is constantly being used, right? They're going to build ties with you, and this gets to your slow build, the long con, right? And we think of romance scams, right? You know, these individuals that are launching these scams are excellent social engineers.
1: Who are the most vulnerable to fall victim of these scams? Is it seniors? I know all of us could fall victims, but I'm really thinking the senior population is probably really being hit hard.
0: The senior population is being hit hard. We're seeing significant increases, you know, over the past few years in the percentage of victims who fall into that senior citizen age category. Mm-hmm. It's not the largest category though, right? So, you know, if we think of that senior citizen cutoff line, what, 56, 55 and above, we're seeing more victims below that. But the interesting thing that we see with seniors is when there are losses, they're much higher.
1: Okay.
0: Right? So the data that the federal government collects through the FTC shows the average loss for a senior, it's about $38,000.
1: Wow.
0: Right? And that's average.
1: Wow.
0: They lose their life savings. And the criminals know this, right? I'm 55 and above. I've saved a lot of money,
1: right,
0: more so than the 25-year-old.
1: Right.
0: That makes me a more valuable target.
1: Right.
0: Right. That's so when you see these scams being, you know, created and they're picking a target audience, they know that it's more bang for my buck by targeting grandma and grandpa than I am by targeting, you know, the college student.
1: Yeah. I'm just wondering, Tamar, maybe you can speak to this. What recourse do people have when after they've fallen victim to these different scams? I mean, I don't even know where half of these, where they're based. Maybe you can talk about that too, Rob, but what's the recourse here?
2: So the first thing, of course, is prevention, right? The best thing we can do is try to prevent people from falling victim to these scams. But in the event that they do, it's very important to report it as soon as possible, both in order to preserve your own personal situation, because oftentimes in the event that, that the scam involves taking money out of a financial account or something like that, the sooner you report it, the better in terms of exercising the rights that you may have under the law. But reporting is also important to prevent these scams from happening in the future and in order to launch wider investigations that could lead to actually catching scammers and preventing these scams from continuing. So oftentimes we will recommend that people report scams to the Federal Trade Commission, that they report them to the Attorney General's office, especially to the CFPB, that's the Consumer Financial Protection Bureau, as well as to local law enforcement. Those are the first steps that are needed in order to launch enforcement actions against these bad actors.
1: Rob, I wanted to ask you, when we receive letters from different organizations that tell us we've had a data breach and now your data may be sold to the dark web, but when I hear dark web, it just sounds like this creepy, scary place. What does it mean to have your information on the quote unquote dark web?
0: It's nothing more than think of, you know, a forum marketplace to trade and to sell identifiable information that can be used in the context of an identity theft scheme. The good news is that when you receive those letters, I'm just trying to paint a rosy picture on this. When you receive those letters, it's not a guarantee that your data are going to be used in some malicious manner, right? So it's not the end of the world. It's not that the sky is falling. Chances are it's not going to produce a financial loss for you. That's not to say you don't want to take steps to protect yourself because that information is out there.
1: Whew, okay. So I don't want this to be a complete Debbie Downer here. I'd love to give some advice for people, for all of us who could be subject to any of these phishing, smishing, email scams, package delivery scams, Easy Pass. You owe money on your Easy Pass. There's just so much. What's the advice for consumers in general when you come across an email or a text or a snail mail, piece of snail mail, and you're going, this is interesting. Should I respond? Should I click on this? Should I?

0: call this phone number. What do we do?
1: One of the first things that we advise consumers to do is to double check what they are receiving, and also to make sure that they are the ones who are often reaching out as opposed to responding to solicitations.
0: Okay.
1: Many of these scammers, they solicit the contact and they prey on people's desperation to try to get them to respond. Usually, though, when people are in real financial trouble and need assistance or need a product, often they are the ones who need to reach out to get that service, not the other way around. So that's often a warning sign that there may be a scam. On top of that, when people get something in the mail or by email that's tempting to click on, respond to, we often recommend that people double check the information themselves. So instead of just clicking on a website that looks like it has the right name, that they go themselves and find the website and check and see if it adds up.
0: Yeah.
1: That they call a phone number that is widely available, not the phone number on the specific mailer that they've received, for example. I'm sure Rob has plenty to add, but those are a few things that come to mind right off the bat.
0: That makes sense.
2: I do think communication here is essential, especially when we're dealing with the elder population, our grandparents, our parents, our aunts and uncles. You want to make sure that those lines of communication are open. All too often with the senior community, we see them hiding behind shame, right? This fear of shame of if they tell their child, if they tell a trusted other, even if they walk into Tamar's office and tell her, they feel the embarrassment. I just lost my life savings. But what they're also fearing too is that loss of autonomy, right? Because if I now disclose this to a trusted other, now I'm no longer going to have autonomy over my own life, of my own financial services. I don't want that, right? So I think it becomes essential for children to have conversations with their elderly parents, but also for parents to have conversations with their young children. Mm-hmm. I mean, yes, you know, Johnny or Janie in college maybe doesn't have $20,000 in the bank, but they do have an identity. They do have a social security number. They do have health insurance. And those things become attractive, right? So, you know, we don't want to make the assumption that there's nothing valuable other than money when it comes to consumer-oriented frauds, right? So the lines of communication, these family discussions that need to be had are important. We can't solely rely on the police. We can't solely rely on service providers, right? They're overwhelmed. And, you know, they're doing the best we can. So we all need to be part of this solution.
1: To the point of what younger people have to offer, right, to scammers, so to speak, it's true that older people are more likely to be targeted for asset stripping or wealth stripping scams. But what younger people may have to offer scammers is a proclivity to take out new financial products in order to better their lives, right? And we see that frequently with predatory lending. And these are not necessarily scammers that are disguised as a different institution. Sometimes it's the institution itself, but they are delivering financial products that are not setting people up for success, right? So we see that often with for-profit colleges, for example. Those schools will happily take federal student loans in order to generate a profit for themselves without providing any return at all for the students, right? So these are a different kind of scams that we see, but a scam nonetheless that's worth paying attention to.
0: Oh my gosh, there's so much out there. We could actually do a part two, honestly. We've only really scratched the surface because there's just so many ways that people are deceiving people, whether it's for their identity or that immediacy to get that payment. You know, the immediacy is always a red flag. Why do I need to do this right now? But thank you so much for joining us and for, you know, helping us understand exactly what's happening and for people to get a better grip on, you know, what they should and shouldn't do, what you should and shouldn't click on, and what you should pay attention to. Rob DeVideo and Tamar Hoffman, thank you so much for joining us on Bridging Philly.
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3: As the fall roars in like a lion, those DIY house projects that you put off over the summer are now becoming impossible to ignore. Sharaday Howard gets some pointers from a do-it-yourself social media maven on this latest Shara in the City.
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5: Okay, we're almost there. This week on Sharon the City, I'm in Ambler, Pennsylvania, where I'm going to see my friend Beth, the founder of

0: DIY hip chicks. Now she's gone viral on social media teaching women how to do it themselves. Hang that photo, fix that toilet, and we're going to get some pointers just in time to check off some of those projects from our fall fix-it lists.
1: You know, the things that we didn't do this summer? Well, she's going to teach us the basics. Oh boy, here we go.
2: The destination is on your left. Arrived.
0: All right, we're here. Let's go. Hi, baby. I opened the door, guys, and there's this beautiful lab who welcomed me into the neighborhood.
3: This is Nella.
1: She is 7.
0: Oh, she's beautiful.
3: She's a golden retriever.
0: Wow, and the hostess with the mostest, clearly.
1: I try. but she is our greeter. She just loves people, as you can see.
0: Please, introduce yourself.
1: Hi, I am Beth Allen. I am the founder of DIY Hip Chicks, where I teach women how to screw and hammer, too.
0: Oh, my gosh. So you're welcoming us into your space today, and you're going to teach us a little something-something.
1: I am, because every girl needs to know how to use a caulk gun, a power drill, and plunge properly.
0: It's all about empowerment.
1: We women have often grown up in environments where we're told this is the man's territory, and it's not. Because if you own a home, this is just everyday life. Things happen, and I don't want any woman to feel panicked when the poo hits the fan. Like, you should be able to just grab a tool, grab a plunger, and take care of it. If we can have children, survive divorce, go through perimenopause, we can fix a toilet.
0: So true. And you do so many other cool things. Tiling work. I mean, there's really nothing, again, you can't do.
1: The only thing I tell my students that we should never do, structural, running new electric lines.
0: Oh, yeah. Good advice.
1: And trying to run new plumbing. So we can change a toilet, change a faucet. We can put in all the decorative molding. Like, we can do all of these things. And above all, turn the power off. I've heard so many stories of, pardon me, men who are like, I don't need to kill the power. And they play with it hot. And then they get shocked. Well, yeah, that's why women live longer than men.
0: Right. Surprise, surprise.
1: Yeah.
0: All right, let's get to it. Let's go.
1: All right. Come into my workshop.
0: Bye, Nellie. She's watching us with her beautiful eyes. You know, she's the supervisor, clearly.
1: She is the supervisor.
0: Got it well set up.
1: You know, I obviously have props set up for you today, but...
0: The play rat. Oh, my gosh.
1: We have props. You know, we have to have the mouse and the rat.
0: You went all out.
1: I'm all about, you know, having that space for your tools so that you do feel empowered.
0: Right, let's go. So what are we going to be doing today?
1: We've got a sample of drywall and 2x4s, just in this little mini demo, because every girl needs to know how to put in a drywall screw to fix any patch, and also how to put in a wall anchor. You have to be able to do this, and I don't want any woman to be afraid to pick up a drill. So when I teach my classes, I tell women to bring their drills to class, because I want to go over the buttons. I want to make sure you know, what does this button do? Then I also teach women about weatherization. You know, we live in an environment here in Philly where you go from, you know, 95 degrees to 5 degrees, and we have to keep out the air, the drafts, and the critters.
0: Facts.
1: Bugs, mice. So making sure you know how to weatherize and seal up your windows, your doors, it is so critical, especially with energy bills, what they are right now.
0: Oh, talking the truth. All right, let's get to it.
1: So I also love talking about the garbage disposer and leaks and clogs. These are things that women should be able to do on their own because it's not rocket science. You know, the bottom of a garbage disposer has 2 buttons. Mm-hmm. And a lot of people don't know about these 2 magics.
0: I thought I knew there was one, the red one, but there's another one?
1: Well, I call it a button, but it's the belly button. It's the Audi belly button.
0: It does look like a belly button. Oh, my God.
1: On your disposer. And that little protrusion or Audi belly button is where you put the Allen wrench or the disposer wrench to unclog your jams.
0: Who knew?
1: You crank that back and forth, and it takes the blades and it reverses them, so it loosens up whatever's stuck.
0: Get out. Okay, cool. Yeah. Okay, and I've already learned something.
1: Yeah. And then, of course, there is the reset button.
0: Right.
1: So there's a mini circuit breaker, and if it overheats, it trips itself and it shuts off. That's why the reset button. I don't want a woman to pay a man to push her buttons. That's what your partner's for. And
0: bada boom, bada bing.
1: I'm a huge fan of water alarms.
0: Okay.
1: I love having water alarms in the house. Water intrusion is such a problem and costs homeowners thousands.
0: Ooh.
1: So water alarms are inexpensive. They're generally under $20. And I think everybody needs to place these around their house. There's several different styles, but most of them are just battery operated. And you just simply set it next to the washing machine, the hot water heater, a water softener, behind the refrigerator where you have a water line.
0: Okay. And what about these broken pipes during this past winter?
1: Oh, it was brutal.
0: My pipes burst and thousands later.
1: Oh my gosh. Yeah.

0: A nightmare.
1: It is an absolute nightmare.
0: But this could have actually mitigated some of that.
1: This could have mitigated, because when these alarms go off, they're pretty loud, and you'll hear it, maybe not from the basement to the bedrooms, but definitely from one floor to the next. The other thing I love teaching is about caulking. Okay. It is so critical to be able to caulk, because we're not just talking about caulking the bathtub. Now, that's crucial, but we're also talking about caulking around baseboards, because wherever your baseboard meets the wall, there's often gaps and cracks.
0: Yes.
1: And we can have air coming up, and that's where the bugs come in. So the other thing is, you need to make sure you're buying the right caulk. So we have silicone caulk for tubs. We have a latex painter's caulk for trim. And then exterior wise, we have another caulk. You know, if I'm dealing with like a brick wall or stucco or stone, I need a special caulk to go around all the pipes and utility lines coming in. That's where mice get in. Because those gaps tend to be bigger.
0: And what about brick? Like, my exterior is brick, and I had some brick fallout because water had gotten there, and I didn't know that I needed a silicone type of sealant.
1: Yes, and there's different ones that have more grit in them. They're more like a masonry composition. So you need to just find the right product. But learning how to use a caulk gun is huge. So girls, get your caulk guns, you know. Toilets. First off, plunge that toilet like we're doing CPR on our kit. It's like Staying Alive CPR song, right? And you're going to do 10 good thrusts and move that stuff. Break it up. That's the key, is really just putting some oomph into that plunging. And then, of course, the flapper. This is one of the easiest
0: flapper.
1: Things, right? So if you have the toilet that keeps filling and filling and you hear it and you're like, what?
0: Utility bills. I actually did have that issue, and they came in, there was a blue flapper, and he was like, oh no, it's the blue flapper.
1: Yes,
0: and then
1: they're all different sizes. So what you do is, after you remove your flapper, put it in a baggie, take it to the home store, and get the right size.
0: Right, guys?
1: Otherwise, you're making a second trip.
2: All right, so with a wall anchor, I love using easy anchors. They're a nice little plastic thing that they swivel into the wall, so you get a nice twist with that drill driver, or you can use a handheld screwdriver. But we're gonna just drive that in, and it just goes right into that drywall. Smooth and easy. And then we're gonna take the coordinated screw that comes with the set.
0: Comes with the set.
2: Drive that part in nice and slow. And then you can either hang your art, but knowing how to put in a wall anchor is so easy.
0: And I think so many people mess up here because they immediately think nail. And they put the nail in, and then it slips out, and there's a problem. To avoid the problem, get your wall anchor and your screw. Get the set.
1: Yeah. And if you are going to just use a nail, you always want to make sure you put it on a down angle, because it creates more tension on the backside of the drywall, and it won't fall out as quickly.
0: Physics, folks. The best of the best.
1: So if you want to learn more about my workshops, go on over to DIYHipChicks.com, because I believe women learn better when they get to play and experience it.
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2: Play detective. 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Plus...

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Backstreet on the B. Happy Sunday, of course, the Eagles in London. That game about to get underway against the Jaguars in just minutes from now. If you're wondering how you're going to watch, you know, because if you don't have NFL Network, simple, 6ABC. It's going to be broadcast locally. But we want to keep you listening to B101, of course. But enjoy the game. It's Christina Perry now on the B.

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Bay on the B. If it feels like it rains every Sunday, that's because it does. This is the fifth straight rainy Sunday. It's Benson Boone on the B.

$303 tomorrow morning on the Kathy Romano Show with the impossible question. Birds fans have the highest what? Birds fans have the highest what? 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
4: Be

Journey on the Be Happy Sunday. Of course, the Birds are right now playing in London against Jacksonville. Not a good night for Philly versus Boston, so it's a good thing the Birds aren't playing the Patriots.

Flyers lost 5-1, still looking for their first win of the season. Sixers lost in preseason to the Celtics 144-105. There you go. It's Shaboozy now on the beat.

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No Sunday scaries, guys. No Sunday scaries. Think about the impossible question answer. You could win $303 tomorrow morning on the Kathy Romano Show. Here you go. Birds fans have the highest what? Now, the last question was Birds fans have the lowest what? See how they're working it? Birds fans have the highest what? 303 in the jackpot. Round one at 710, round two at 910 right here on the B. It's Maroon 5 now. Happy

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1: 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I know everyone's got a little case of the Sunday scaries heading into the office tomorrow, but why not take some micro breaks? All right, research finds if you take those little breaks during your work day, unsanctioned, of course, it's going to help you in your job mentally and emotionally. All right, so yeah, get up, get a cup of coffee, talk to some coworkers, you know, take a little walk around the office. Why not? It's up.

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Are you looking forward to the Kids' Choice Awards this year? Taylor Swift with 6 nominations. The show is hosted by Alex Warren. It's going to drop November

Red Hot Chili Peppers on the beat. It's a good thing the Eagles are not playing the Patriots over in London, because Philadelphia didn't do so well against the Boston teams yesterday. Flyers lose 5-1 against the Bruins. Still looking for their first win of the season. Celtics in preseason beat up the Sixers 144-105. Sixers regular season starts on October 20th.

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It's the in-between years that are kind of tough. According to this study, the happiness is at its lowest during the middle school years. I'm sure that makes a lot of sense to parents, obviously. You know, it's a labor of love, though, right? It's Kenny Loggins, Footloose on the Be Happy Sunday.

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On the B, happy Sunday from all of us here, Philly's B101. So, Mr. Daryl Hall celebrates a birthday today. He was born in 1946 on this date, so he's turning 80. But he doesn't look it. We still see him online. He looks good, of course. He's a lot of local ties here. Went to O&J Roberts High.

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1: 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He just got out of college, just got out of law school. He's going for his big first law thing. 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Like, I'm not feeling too good. And he's with the guy who's going to be interviewing him, his possible future boss. 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

money tomorrow morning on the Kathy Romano Show. $303 in the jackpot. Birds fans have the highest what? Some of the wrong guesses from last week. The total amount spent on tailgating. Paying for away game tickets, like obviously today. Donations to the Eagles Autism Foundation. Great guesses, not it. Round one at 7:10. Right here on the beat.

Doesn't that great song sound like it was written in Philly on a rainy Sunday? Probably was, you know. But this is the fifth straight Sunday. It's been raining, so it's not your imagination. It's Imagine Dragons now on the B.

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Mister Broken Bridge. Eagles broken offense. Wow. Probably one of the biggest heartbreaking losses ever against Jacksonville in London today. That's all I'm going to say.

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I wish you luck.

about the new movies for this weekend. Today would be a good day to check out a new movie. The Social Reckoning. Jeremy Allen White is in that one. I hear that's okay. Angel and the Bad Man. I heard nothing about that, actually. So there's that. And Other Mommy, which I hear is kind of okay. Mixed reviews on

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Philly's B101. 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Mermaid, dinosaur, and a bat. Kind of boring. She's

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Tommy Jordan on Phillies B101. I think the Sixers are going to have a great year this year, and they end their preseason on Friday the 16th. First regular season game of the year is going to be the 20th on Tuesday in New York, taking on the Knicks.

Well, if you're a Bridgerton fan, this is good news. Netflix picked up a Bridgerton prequel series about Lady Violet. I never watched that show, so I have no idea what I'm talking about. But if you watch it, you probably have an idea there.

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Flyers are playing soon. They are playing tonight. They're taking on the Hurricanes. Flyers are home. You want to check out a game. There you go. Game time for tonight. That's going to be 7 o'clock.

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Even in the stands with earbuds on, they'll never know

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Bobby Jordan, Phillies B101. Today's high around 62. Do you have on a sweater, a hoodie? I own one hoodie, so I definitely have a sweater on today. I love sweaters. 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But are you a hoodie or sweater person?

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2: 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One of them did it, and I need answers. 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

0: Amy hanging out in Ambler. She's getting ready for work for tomorrow. That's like the worst right there. I hate doing that on a Sunday night. 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
4: done.
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4: I used to eat a lot. Yeah, I used to weigh about 25 to 30 pounds more, too, because I was like, oh, cool, M&Ms, Coke, what can go wrong? And then my doctor's like, hey, buddy, it's what called diabetes. Welcome to it.
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6: My book club president says reading is, quote, not a competition. Well, I finished the book in one night anyway, so I win, Patty. I also got $200 in bonus bets just for betting $10 when I signed up for Bet365. No cliffhangers here, Patty. Just a happy ending. 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

0: It's Sophia with an F, Franklin with the Y, and if you're looking for some bubblegum dum-dum podcast, then you are in the wrong place, baby. Whether I'm reminiscing on the trials and tribulations of working in the corporate world to recapping today's latest reality TV show, you're gonna wanna pull up a chair and stick around. 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
1: 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Four teams can see it. Only two will live it. 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One play can push it further away. So the only thing that matters is right now. 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

0: 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Libby Holman was a sexually fluid blues singer who became famous in the 1920s, and then infamous when she was indicted for her husband's murder. 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